0: Elections BC says it has approved a petition seeking the repeal of British Columbia's Declaration on the Rights of Indigenous Peoples Act, legislation that sets BC's framework for reconciliation.
1: BC Conservative MLA Harmon Bangu applied for the petition. The Conservatives have long called for DRIPA to be repealed, saying it has created uncertainty around Aboriginal title and property rights. Premier David Eby backed off a plan to make changes to DRIPA in the spring after opposition from First Nations leaders. Elections BC said the petition would be issued on October 26th with a three-month window to collect signatures from 10% of registered voters in each electoral district. If the petition is successful, it'll go to the Legislative Assembly for next steps. Emily Joveski, Vista News, Victoria.
0: The ALS Society of BC raised $8,000 for its annual Move to Cure ALS campaign at an event in Trail. The provincial goal this year is $500,000, and they're just a few thousand shy of that. The money is going to be split between supporting patient services programs and research to end ALS. The Trail event at Gyro Park was coordinated by Deanna Sellers, who lost her dad to ALS a couple of years ago.
2: 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Get daily and weekly news alerts by signing up at our website, mykootenaynow.com.
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0: Dylan Cease will be the opening pitcher for the Blue Jay series against the Mariners. Toronto and Seattle are both still in the fight for the final wildcard spot in the American League, and Cease has been the Blue Jays' best on the mound. He's second in the MLB for strikeouts and fourth in the ERA. Finally, in the WNBA, the Toronto Tempo are back on the court against the Las Vegas Aces. Toronto has only one win in the last 10 games.
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0: Nothing to worry about on the highways right now. It's looking all clear in our area. In our weather forecast, a few clouds tonight dropping down to 11. The chance of showers and the risk of a thunderstorm tomorrow afternoon with a high of 22. The chance of showers and the risk of a storm tomorrow night dropping down to 11. And the chance of showers with a high of 22 for Sunday. I'm Storm Lenny.

round and round with Rat on the goat. It's time for the top five at five. Throughout next week, I'm dedicating the show to one of the most important years in rock history, 1991. But before we get there, we've got to understand how we got there. Today's top five is all about evolution. We're going to hear how the sound of the 80s became the sound of the 90s. And to do that, we need to start off with something quintessentially 80s. And you'd be hard-pressed to find anyone more 80s than Jon Bon Jovi. Shut up!

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1: And during the few moments that we have left, we want to talk right down to earth in a language that everybody here can easily understand.

Listen to my voice. And what do you hear? The Cult of Personality. It's Living Color on the Top 5 at 5. And today's Top 5 covers the evolution of rock from the 80s to the 90s. And this is where the first cracks start to show. Cult of Personality, it still has that 80s sort of sound. It's big, it's polished, it's got the hooks. But, you know, there's something different happening underneath of it. Some influences from other genres like funk, a little bit of metal, a little bit of punk, all getting thrown into the same pot. The foundation is still there. They're just messing with the architecture. And then you get to the Cult. Now we're getting darker, heavier, dirtier. The polished 80s sound is starting to go by the wayside. Those cracks are getting bigger with the Cult. Fire Woman.

traded the mosh pit for the mortgage. Glad you still got that taste in music. More of the songs you live for on The Goat.

five at five. We have one more to go. Today's top five is sonically tracking the evolution of the sound of rock in the 80s to the beginning of the 90s. And, well, by 1989, rock was pulling from everywhere. Metal, funk, hip-hop, punk, whatever worked. This polished arena rock formula that we had in the 80s that we started the top five with, it was being ripped apart. And then there's Nirvana. About a Girl was recorded in 1988 on an album that came out in 89. Technically, this song predates a lot of what we've just heard, but listen to it, right? It's stripped down, it's melodic, it's raw. No giant production trying to make it sound enormous. That becomes important because when the 90s arrived, rock didn't get bigger, it got real. We're wrapping up the top five with Nirvana's About a Girl.

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0: What's your name? 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

0: Tonight is the night. April Wine. It's Friday night. That is. I'm Bryce. And Ezra Creek Wildfire still is burning. Before I head out here this weekend, just a little bit of an update here. Listed at 157.4 hectares right now on the BC Wildfire Service website. When I'm out of here, we're out of here. We don't have the ability to give you the information as quickly here, but make sure to just check out the BC Wildfire Service website. Have it maybe bookmarked and just be on the know, because while they're fighting really hard and, you know, making sure that this fire isn't going to get too out of control, you never know what's going to happen. Stay safe, and I'll be back one more time in a few.
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0: Life is a highway. I'm going to ride that highway all the way home. It's time to wrap up the show. I am Bryce, heading out for the weekend. That'll wrap up our Friday together. What a fun one. I'm so happy that I got to chat with Randy. I'll be, if you missed it, I will post the full interview onto our social media pages, Facebook and Instagram, next week. Enjoy your weekend. This is the last weekend of August. Let's make it a good one. All right, peace out. I'll catch you on the flip side.
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1: I'm Storm Lenny. A relocated Nelson grizzly bear has been dispatched near Christina Lake. The male yearling was relocated earlier this month after their mother was killed in Nelson. BC's Deputy Chief Conservation Officer, Andrew Milne, says it became a public safety issue.
2: This bear is a known bear to the BCCOS. As you know, it was relocated a week ago. However, it's reverted back to non-natural foods and back into built-up areas. This animal, as per our guidance and policy procedures, is deemed as a public safety threat and was dispatched accordingly.
1: The surviving female has since left the area, and officials say she will not be relocated again if she returns. Caslow is mourning the loss of longtime councillor Rob Lang. The village announced his passing today, thanking him for his years of dedication and service to the community. Mayor Susan Hewitt couldn't provide further details about his passing out of respect for his family. Lang had served on Caslow Council since 2011. Hewitt says his presence around the table will be greatly missed. A boil water notice is in effect in Ryandell. The RDC case says it's due to a mechanical failure in the treatment facility that prevents proper operations and requires a bypass of treatment components. It impacts all 198 users of the system. The BC Wildfire Service has lifted its off-road vehicle ban on Crown land throughout the Southeast Fire Center. More from Greg Nesteroff.
3: The ban ended today following recent rainfall that's reduced the wildfire risk across much of the southern interior. The change means ATVs, motorcycles, and off-road side-by-sides will once again be permitted. However, fire restrictions remain in place. Campfires and all Category 2 and 3 open fires are still prohibited, along with fireworks, burn barrels, and several other fire-related activities. The Wildfire Service says conditions can change quickly, and it'll continue to monitor the wildfire risk.
1: Nelson police have taken another impaired driver off the road. Officers were on patrol just before 11 p.m. on August 9th when they spotted a vehicle driving unsafely on Nelson Avenue. Police say officers stopped the vehicle in the Safeway parking lot, where they say the driver showed signs of impairment. After the driver failed a roadside breath sample, they were given an immediate 90-day roadside prohibition. The vehicle was also impounded for a month. Nelson crews are back home after helping Summerland recover from the Bald Range wildfire. The city sent a Nelson Hydro line crew and public works equipment to help restore power and other critical services in the community. Nelson Fire Rescue also provided additional firefighting equipment to support crews battling the blaze. The response was part of a mutual aid agreement between BC communities. The city says Summerland crews provided similar help to Nelson following a severe windstorm in 2021. Elections BC says it has approved a petition seeking the repeal of British Columbia's Declaration on the Rights of Indigenous Peoples Act, legislation that sets BC's framework for reconciliation.
4: BC Conservative MLA Harmon Bangu applied for the petition. The Conservatives have long called for DRIPA to be repealed, saying it has created uncertainty around Aboriginal title and property rights. Premier David Eby backed off a plan to make changes to DRIPA in the spring after opposition from First Nations leaders. Elections BC said the petition would be issued on October 26th with a three-month window to collect signatures from 10% of registered voters in each electoral district. If the petition is successful, it'll go to the Legislative Assembly for next steps. Emily Joveski, Vista News, Victoria.
1: The ALS Society of BC raised $8,000 for its annual Move to Cure ALS campaign at an event in Trail. The provincial goal this year is $500,000, and they're just a few thousand shy of that. The money is going to be split between supporting patient services programs and research to end ALS. The Trail event at Gyro Park was coordinated by Deanna Sellers, who lost her dad to ALS a couple of years ago.
0: Be the first to know. Get daily and weekly news alerts by signing up at our website, MyKootenayNow.com.
1: Dylan Cease will be the opening pitcher for the Blue Jay series against the Mariners. Toronto and Seattle are both still in the fight for the final wildcard spot in the American League, and Cease has been the Blue Jays' best on the mound. He's second in the MLB for strikeouts and fourth in the ERA. Finally, in the WNBA, the Toronto Tempo are back on the court against the Las Vegas Aces. Toronto has only one win in the last 10 games. Nothing to worry about on the highways right now. It's looking all clear in our area. In our weather forecast, a few clouds tonight dropping down to 11, the chance of showers and the risk of a thunderstorm tomorrow afternoon with a high of 22. The chance of showers and the risk of a storm tomorrow night dropping down to 11, and the chance of showers with a high of 22 for Sunday. I'm Storm Lenny.
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1: The decade, the 1930s. The legendary Betty Boop makes her debut. The world's famous and iconic Empire State Building is completed. The infamous War of the Worlds radio broadcast airs, leaving a nation in panic over a supposed alien invasion. Wind-up train sets and glamorous low-cut open-back dresses were all the rage.
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is World Class Rock. Here I go. Turn the page. You know that I came from somebody. Oh, yeah, that's it. The GOAT. She calls me from

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This is where your favorite band got their best ideas. Class is in session. On the GOAT.

You know what time it is. We're back. Welcome back to Vinyl Power. I'm Colton Hoppy, here to take you by the hand and lead you down the rabbit hole of all things rock and roll worthy. Tonight, it is truly no exception. Tonight, we're going to take a plane across the pond to the south of London, England, to 1982. When you think of the early 80s, you think AC/DC, Motorhead, Judas Priest. But there was a new challenger on the horizon for grabbing the audience by the throat and not letting go of you with relentless guitar playing, bass guitar that would make your head spin, and of course, vocals that we are still trying and failing miserably to achieve to this very day. I am, of course, talking about Iron Maiden and their groundbreaking third album, The Number of the Beast. It terrified parents, religious groups, and breathed even more life into the new wave of British heavy metal crashing into North American shores. Look, I've blabbed enough. Let's get right into it. We are dropping the needle on Number of the Beast with the lead track, It's Invaders, on Vinyl Power.

0: It's anthemic. It gets your fist in the air. It's Children of the Damned here on Vinyl Power. I'm Colton Hoppy. Tonight, I have the pleasure, no, the privilege of leading you through one of the greatest albums of all time. I'm, of course, talking about Number of the Beast from Iron Maiden. But before we go deeper, we need to look at everything that Iron Maiden had done up to this point before 1982 showed up on the calendar. We got to go way back. We got to go back to 1975, where founding member Steve Harris penned the name as an tribute to the Man in the Iron Mask novel. And after a revolving door of bandmates would come and go from guitar players, drummers, heck, even piano players at one point in time, they were not safe from the chaos in the early days of Iron Maiden taking shape. But it came to be with a semi-set lineup of Harris, guitar player Dave Murray, drummer Doug Sampson. They were now on the hunt to find a vocalist. And it came in the pure form of chance, with meeting Paul Di'Anno in a pub. But the honeymoon stage, it would only last a couple of years, as Di'Anno's substance abuse, they would be a hindrance on the band. The search for a new vocalist, it was on. And boy, oh boy, did they ever find their replacement, which we'll talk about in just a couple of minutes.
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0: Welcome back to Vinyl Power. I'm Colton Hoppy. Tonight, we are taking the dive through 1982's Number of the Beast. It's Iron Maiden's groundbreaking transition from a gritty new wave of British heavy metal act to the stadium-packing monster that it is today. With Maiden having dismissed Di'Anno in September of 1981 and having won the audition slot while at Reading Festival, fronting the band Samson at the time, Bruce Dickinson, yeah, he was hired immediately. And we all know the story on Bruce. A soaring vocal range few would dare dream of having outside of Rob Halford and Freddie Mercury. But what about his upbringing? What transpired the Bruce that we all know and marvel at today to take the reins out of one of the soon-to-be premier acts coming out of England? We gotta look back to his childhood. Born in 1958 to a shop-working mother and a military mechanic father, he attended Ondell School, where he was bullied by his former classmates, but he found an escape in two things, much like all metalheads do. Music and the military helped with the void of being picked on. He orchestrated war games on school grounds, started diving into the original British Invasion among other heavier bands coming out of the country at the time. Bruce finished school with high marks in English and history, things that would become mainstays in Iron Maiden's work for years to come. We gotta dive back in a Number of the Beast, however, with The Prisoner on Vinyl Power.
4: We want information. Information. Information.
5: Who are you?
4: The new number 2.
5: Who is number 1?
4: You are number 6.
5: I am not a number. I am a free man.

0: 22 Acacia Avenue. It closes out the front half of Number of the Beast here on Vinyl Power. What's going on? I'm Colton Hoppy. We are running the gauntlet on Maiden's 1982 masterpiece. We all know Bruce Dickinson as the operatic gifted voice who's been leading the charge for Iron Maiden for over 40 years now. But where did he come from? It turns out after finishing school with high marks in history and English, Dickinson did what all teenagers do when they were uncertain with life at the time. Yeah, join the Army Reserves. While he enjoyed his time in the Army, it wasn't much for him. He wanted to get deeper into history at Queen Mary College. His parents, however, they did not see much of a future in it. That, however, it was all a cover story because he had immediately began running around with bands the second he got on campus, eventually winding up in a group called Samson right after finishing his history finals because he was kind of slacking off at school with the whole multiple music and bands thing. But when it comes to Iron Maiden and Eddie having a visitor on the album jacket, you best believe we're going to be diving into that in just a couple minutes.
1: 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I was born again in Dixieland. 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Got to say, hey, where we going
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0: Welcome back to Vinyl Power. I'm Colton Hoppy. Tonight, we're taking the tour through 1982's Number of the Beast from Iron Maiden. Now, Eddie, he has been a staple for the group since their inception. And yeah, he's had a couple of makeovers in the 40-plus years of Iron Maiden being a group. But when Iron Maiden snapped up artwork from Derek Riggs for the song Purgatory, it was Iron Maiden's manager, Rod Smallwood. He deemed it too high caliber for just a single. Am I ever glad that they listened to his advice? Because Eddie having the devil on strings, controlling a smaller Eddie, was going to send shockwaves through the metal scene of the early 80s. No other band was ballsy enough to put Satan themselves on the front cover. Riggs said he had drawn inspiration from a Doctor Strange comic book and his knowledge of medieval Christianity art, which was full of these depictions. But what kind of impact, fear, uprising would soon be unveiled with his artwork? It would be parents, religious groups, all at the same time, going absolutely nuts. Yeah, we'll get to that in a little bit, but there is no better time than right now to dive into the title track of this album. One that had parents cursing out the band for corrupting the minds of their children. And obviously, it has one of the most iconic introductions of all time. It's Number of the Beast on Vinyl Power.
5: Woe to you, O earth and sea, for the devil sends the beast with wrath because he knows the time is short. Let him who hath understanding reckon the number of the beast, for it is a human number. Its number is 666.

0: Run to the Hills here on Vinyl Power. I'm Colton Hoppy. Tonight, we are turning it up to 11 with Iron Maiden's classic from 1982, Number of the Beast. So you have the devil on the album artwork, an entire generation of parents and religious groups that are going to have a field day with the artwork. But what about the recording process of this thing as a whole? That took place at Battery Studios in London, and it was the first time that Steve Harris, he'd be more receptive to group collaboration. Normally, Steve was the only one writing music. But one name was missing from this album, even though he was in the trenches writing anyways. That was Bruce Dickinson. Mind you, he was still coming out of a legal dispute with his former band Samson, jumping ship and joining Iron Maiden. That would come soon enough, however, though, with Bruce getting his dues. But if you want to talk about the spooky occurrences while making this album, from lights that would randomly turn off and on during the recording process, tech glitches at the most inopportune times, basically anything that felt supernatural was trying to derail this album. But the occurrences, they didn't stop inside the studio. No. It took producer Martin Birch getting into an accident with a bus full of nuns and the driver thanking God that they were all alive and in one piece to really rattle the room. The crazier thing in all this, when Birch got his Range Rover back from the shop a few weeks later, the repair total, it came to $666. Man, Number of the Beast is such a fascinating album, but they had songs recorded, ready to take on the world with a brand new look. How would the release of Number of the Beast hit the public when it went live? We'll get to that in just a couple of minutes.
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0: Welcome back to Vinyl Power. I'm Colton Hoppy. Number of the Beast is what we are taking the deep dive through this evening. Iron Maiden, they had a brand new vocalist, a brand new batch of songs, and one of the most iconic album artworks to ever be designed. There was one last thing to do. You had to turn that monster loose on the rest of the world. And that is exactly what they did with the help of EMI and Capitol Records on March 22nd, 1982. Mind you, this was a few years before the crackdown on music content, where you would have seen Capitol Hill senators going head-to-head with Dee Snider of Twisted Sister, and of course the latter leaving them dumbfounded with his reply to the censorship of music. But Iron Maiden, they were not out of the woods. They had parents, religious groups, and of course, conservative-minded folk up in arms to the point where record-smashing gatherings were organized because burning them made them think the devil himself would come out of those burning piles. Harris, however, pointed out that these groups were on the wrong end of the stick, having not read the lyrics and wanting to believe every far-fetched rumor about the group being Satanists. Oh, the 80s, what a time to be alive, man. What a weird time. Let's dive right back into Number of the Beast. We're just about wrapping it up. It's Gangland on Vinyl Power.

0: How's your voice doing after that one? Does it hurt? Good. So does mine. Hallowed Be Thy Name. It closes out Number of the Beast here on Vinyl Power. I'm Colton Hoppy, and if we are just going to talk about the legacy of an album, you don't need to look much farther than this one. Of course, outside of scaring a generation of parents with the devil itself on the cover, leading that crashing charge of the new wave of British heavy metal to pop up in North America, this album's also one of the reasons I picked up a guitar back in the day. And of course, after listening to it cover to cover, I'm hungry to start learning again. Not to mention widespread pop culture basing, multiple songs being featured on both Guitar Hero and Rock Band. I still remember being in my buddy's basement when I was 18, trying to max out the group score on Run to the Hills for Rock Band 1. Yeah, none of us could ever sing like Bruce. We still can't. That is a gift in its own right. The Tony Hawk series has had some Iron Maiden love throughout the years. Grand Theft Auto. The video game world for this is endless. And if you look even farther into the movie aspect of this, the most notable and most recent, it's Ralph Fiennes sending chills down our spines. And 28 years later, The Bone Temple, with Number of the Beast helping this movie hit its climax. Number of the Beast, it's going to remain forever timeless in my mind, giving the next generation of kids the first desire to pick up an instrument. And, of course, terrifying their parents, all in the same respect.
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0: Welcome back to Vinyl Power, and tonight we have gone cover to cover on Iron Maiden's legendary work in Number of the Beast. I'm Colton Hoppy. The story of how they found Bruce Dickinson, the fallout with Paul Di'Anno, and the outcry from parents and churches alike with the devil himself popping up on the outwork. Yeah, we have gone through all of it, but we still have time for overtime. And I couldn't think of a better way of honoring one of the biggest albums of all time without paying homage to the path the band took in the process to get to this point. We're going to revert ourselves back a few years to the Paul Di'Anno era of Iron Maiden. We're going back to Killers for Wrathchild here on Vinyl Power.

0: We're going back for the Killers album for that one. It's Wrathchild right here on Vinyl Power. I'm Colton Hoppe. You are smack dab in the middle of overtime for the Number of the Beast here tonight. I can't believe we haven't even discussed how iconic Iron Maiden is across the globe for their live shows. North America's pretty sick. Europe, it's on another level. But South America, Argentina, Chile, just to name a few countries, they are the ones who treat Iron Maiden as their heavy metal gospel. But one country is heads and tails above the rest, for when it comes to having live energy few bands would only ever dare dream of seeing in their lifetime. I am, of course, talking about Brazil, which is where the second half of Overtime is going to be taking us with one of the most awe-inspiring call and responses you'll ever hear put to recording from the Rock and Rio album, which blew us all away in 2002. It's Fear of the Dark on Vinyl Power.
1: A light in the black. Oh, just a fear of the dark.

something.

0: I don't care that I have heard that copy 100 times over. It gives me goosebumps every time I hear it. Fear of the Dark from the Rockin' Rio album here on Vinyl Power. I'm Colton Hoppy. That's it. That's all I got. I got nothing else for you. We have gone through the finding of Bruce Dickinson, the firing of Paul Di'Anno, the meteoric rise the group experienced once this album was unleashed under the world. Iron Maiden, they remain a staple in any history of metal sit-down you'll have to do with a new fan to show them the ropes. Maybe you're going to inspire your kids to pick up the guitar, learn the bass, play the drums with this album itself. It's an inspiration to millions every single year that this thing gets picked up, spun, and put back down. All I'm going to say is, we are never going to have another group like Iron Maiden bless us with this kind of sound ever again.
1: 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Join us next week for more great albums on the go.
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1: It's not easy being a BC conservative these days. A tough start for the party since choosing a new party leader back in June. It's now at the point where a summer caucus meeting has been called for Monday to deal with the situation. Six MLAs have left the party this month alone to sit as independents, citing the leadership of Carolyn Findlay. And that's on top of the four who left last year, leaving the official opposition now with 31 MLAs. After assuming the leadership, Findlay declared that the party would pursue a vision of faith, family, and freedom, alienating more centrist, socially progressive members of her party. Findlay was an MP in Stephen Harper's federal conservative government. Canadians are bracing for more pain, economically speaking, given the intensifying trade war with the U.S., pain including thousands of lost jobs.

0: majority of Canadians is behind Prime Minister Mark Carney's suspension of trade talks a week ago. 71% saying they believe the federal government made the right move, even given the fact that doing so means higher tariffs and more economic uncertainty. Alberta Premier Danielle Smith plans to meet with U.S. officials next week, the meeting coming after saying she wants Canada to double down on diplomacy and to avoid any further escalations in the trade war. Smith says Canadian officials need to keep telling their American counterparts that tariffs are destructive and promise to help once they're reversed. Meetings are planned with Tennessee tourist officials, the Nashville Chamber of Commerce, and the Nashville Convention and Visitors Corporation. 10 Toronto residents and at least two others, a couple from BC, are among 32 Canadians reported missing in Nepal after this week's devastating flash floods and mudslides, the death toll now topping 600, another 2,500 people missing. One of the most destructive wildfires in BC this season, which forced thousands to flee their homes in BC's South Okanagan this month, is now being held. The Bald Range Fire, also no longer classified as one of note, leaving two such fires in the province, one near Boston Bar, the other near Clinton. From the Vista National News Desk, I'm John Crawford.
1: What is world-class rock?

Well, hey there, Ricky Tyler with you today. Thank you so much for tuning in. I hope you had a fantastic week and that you're enjoying your weekend so far. Coming up on the show today, I'll tell you about a really cool encounter that happened off the coast of Vancouver Island. Also, a Canadian company that is doing things the right way. And it was a tough week in the entertainment world. We lost some big time icons. We'll talk about that, of course, and lots more. Stick around.

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Hey there, Ricky Tyler with you. Thank you so much for joining me today. And my heart really goes out to the people of Nepal and Tibet after that devastating flash flood right at their border. The video that came out of there is just too heavy to even wrap your mind around. Hundreds of people were killed. 32 Canadian citizens and permanent residents are among the nearly 2,000 people missing. Search and rescue operations continue. There is some concern about secondary flooding too, so it may not be over. Ay, ay, ay, how scary. At least 93,000 people have been affected and are in great need. If you'd like to make a donation, you can do that directly to the Canadian Red Cross at redcross.ca.

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1: It's not easy being a BC conservative these days. A tough start for the party since choosing a new party leader back in June. It's now at the point where a summer caucus meeting has been called for Monday to deal with the situation. Six MLAs have left the party this month alone to sit as independents, citing the leadership of Carolyn Findlay. And that's on top of the four who left last year, leaving the official opposition now with 31 MLAs. After assuming the leadership, Findlay declared that the party would pursue a vision of faith, family, and freedom, alienating more centrist, socially progressive members of her party. Findlay was an MP in Stephen Harper's federal conservative government. Canadians are bracing for more pain, economically speaking, given the intensifying trade war with the U.S., pain including thousands of lost jobs. In fact, a University of Calgary professor, Trevor Toom, estimates that some 87,000 Canadian workers are at risk of losing their jobs. Ontario could be the most impacted, followed by Quebec and British Columbia. 52,000 of those jobs are directly linked to exporters targeted by tariffs. Another 35,000 positions under threat indirectly through the supply chain. The Canadian Labour Congress suggests that 1.1 million Canadians work in industries directly exposed to the new tariffs, 232,000 unionized. Meantime, a new Abacus data poll suggests a majority of Canadians is behind Prime Minister Mark Carney's suspension of trade talks a week ago. 71% saying they believe the federal government made the right move, even given the fact that doing so means higher tariffs and more economic uncertainty. Alberta Premier Danielle Smith plans to meet with U.S. officials next week, a meeting coming after saying she wants Canada to double down on diplomacy and to avoid any further escalations in the trade war. Smith says Canadian officials need to keep telling their American counterparts that tariffs are destructive and promise to help once they're reversed. Meetings are planned with Tennessee tourist officials, the Nashville Chamber of Commerce, and the Nashville Convention and Visitors Corporation. 10 Toronto residents and at least two others, a couple from BC, are among 32 Canadians reported missing in Nepal after this week's devastating flash floods and mudslides, the death toll now topping 600, another 2,500 people missing. One of the most destructive wildfires in BC this season, which forced thousands to flee their homes in BC's South Okanagan this month, is now being held. The Bald Range Fire

0: also no longer classified as one of note, leaving two such fires in the province, one near Boston Bar, the other near Clinton. From the Vista National News Desk, I'm John Crawford.
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2: Welcome to the Hotel California.

Hey there, I'm Ricky Tyler. Thank you for being with me today. I hope you're enjoying your weekend so far. All right, well, an eighth season of Black Mirror is officially in production at Netflix. Earlier this year, creator Charlie Brooker promised the dystopian anthology series will return, and hopefully it'll be more Black Mirror than ever. The show started shooting in the summer, although no launch date for the new season has been set yet. I've never watched Black Mirror, and it's right up my alley, too. I don't know why. I'll have to remember it next time I'm struggling to find something to watch.

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Hey there, Ricky Tyler in today. Thank you for joining me. And this is a totally wild story that I happened to catch late last Sunday. A Vancouver Island diver by the name of Carl Sorensen had a really cool and rare encounter while diving in the waters near Nanoose. He came face to face with a 12-foot-long blunt-nosed six-gill shark. He said he was in the water, he turned around, and the shark was about 5 feet away from him, swimming right towards him with its mouth open, not in an aggressive way though. It got close enough to bounce off his camera gear. The shark hung around for a few minutes before it made its way back to deeper water. Sorensen told CTV News that he's done around 1,200 dives all over Vancouver Island, has never seen a six-gill shark, which makes sense because it is a deep water species, so it's not typically hanging around areas where people dive, but experts say they do move into shallower waters to mate and give birth. This is actually the second sighting of a blunt-nosed six-gill shark in the waters around Vancouver Island this summer. You may remember back in July, Parksville fisherman Dale Kisniak hooked a huge 10-foot, 400-pound blunt-nosed six-gill shark. Incredible. I'm shark-obsessed. I think these guys are so lucky, but at the same time, if it were me, I'd probably need to change my shorts, if you know what I mean.

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1: The families of Canadians missing after devastating flash floods and mudslides in Nepal this week are growing increasingly desperate for information. Among 32 Canadians reported missing, some are from Toronto, others from Montreal, Ottawa, and Coquitlam, B.C. Officials say the Canadians are among the more than 2,400 people missing, the death toll now topping 600. Nepal is currently on high alert for more floods as the hard-hit Himalayan border region turns into a swampland, rain also making it tough for emergency teams to do their work. Oil dollars are flowing east into federal government coffers, $450 million worth in the past 3 months, as the Trans Mountain Corporation's pipeline from the oil sands to the Pacific coast ran near capacity and prepared for massive expansion. The Crown Corporation turning a $138 million quarterly profit and continuing to generate a significant return on taxpayers' $34 billion investment in the pipeline. 65% of the oil was shipped to Asian refineries. Alberta Premier Danielle Smith plans to meet with U.S. officials next week, a meeting coming after saying she wants Canada to double down on diplomacy and to avoid any further escalations in the trade war. Smith says Canadian officials need to keep telling their American counterparts that tariffs are destructive and promise to help once they're reversed. Meetings are planned with Tennessee tourist officials, the Nashville Chamber of Commerce, and the Nashville Convention and Visitors Corporation. It's not easy being a BC Conservative these days. A tough start for the party since choosing a new party leader back in June. It's now at the point where a summer caucus meeting has been called for Monday to deal with the situation. Six MLAs have left the party this month alone to sit as independents, citing the leadership of Carrie Lynn Findlay. And that's on top of the four who left last year, leaving the official opposition now with 31 MLAs. After assuming the leadership, Findlay declared that the party would pursue a vision of faith, family, and freedom, alienating more centrist, socially progressive members of her party. Findlay was an MP in Stephen Harper's federal conservative government. A heads up for anybody with some trendy so-called squishy toys, soft, palm-sized toys in a variety of shapes. The Cornwall Trading Standards in England is warning that some of these toys failed UK safety standards for containing high levels of benzene, a carcinogen. And earlier this month, the U.S. Consumer Product Safety Commission warned about serious burn hazards linked to fake and counterfeit squishy toys. Canadian regulators, they're aware of the situation, but have yet to confirm a specific health or safety risk. From the Vista National News.

Hey there, I'm Ricky Tyler. Thank you so much for hanging out with me today. And it was shocking earlier in the week to learn that country legend and humanitarian Dolly Parton had passed away. She died following a brief battle with cancer in Nashville on Tuesday, surrounded by loved ones. She grew up impoverished in the Smoky Mountains of East Tennessee as one of 12 children. And after starting to write songs at the age of 5, she began singing on local radio and TV shows at just 10 years old, and then made her grand old Opry debut at the age of 13. Crazy. She moved to Nashville after high school, met her longtime husband Carl Dean, and she released her debut solo album Hello, I'm Dolly in 1967. Her success on the pop charts grew throughout the 70s, and in the 80s, she began breaking into Hollywood, making her feature film debut in 9 to 5. Followed by memorable roles in The Best Little Whorehouse in Texas, Rhinestone, Steel Magnolias, 25 Billboard Country number one hits, 11 Grammy Awards, induction into the Country Music Hall of Fame and the Rock and Roll Hall of Fame. You know, beyond music and acting, Dolly was one of the few public figures who was really beloved by everyone. You didn't have to love country music to love Dolly Parton. She had this light about her and her generosity. I mean, she donated millions of dollars to numerous causes spanning education, healthcare, disaster relief. She paid college tuition for everybody that worked at Dollywood, provided they graduated. That was the only stipulation. And in 1995, she established Dolly Parton's Imagination Library, which has since donated over 300 million free books to children worldwide, including 5 million of those in Canada. Dolly Parton was 80 years old, just an extraordinary human being. We sure could use more Dolly Partons in the world, huh?

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3: Hi, y'all. It's Abigail Gretzky for Nelson Ford. My dad says we need to train hard and be passionate about our choices. He says if we put our name on it and shake hands, it means something. We do what we say we're going to do. Nelson Ford, we get it. We live here, too.
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Hey there, I'm Ricky Tyler. Thank you so much for tuning in today. Well, this is quite the fishing story. It's a harrowing one, actually. It comes from Mexico, where a fisherman was rescued after spending 15 days in a pitch black cave. The man named Erasto Valdez survived by drinking rainwater and breathing from an air pocket. According to the municipal government of Yupanapa, which organized the rescue operation, Valdez got lost in a cave while fishing in a cenote, Mexico's famous limestone sinkholes. Swimming down into a cave, darkness quickly enveloped the man until he was unable to find the way he came from. That was on July 23rd, and it wasn't until August 7th that he was located. The rescue operations involved an unprecedented deployment on land, river, and air, guided by the firm conviction of not giving up until they found him. Valdez was transported to hospital after being found in a condition of extreme malnourishment and dehydration. He hadn't seen light for 15 days and had lost all track of time. He's expected to make a full recovery, which is great news, but man, that is some nightmare fuel right there, isn't it?

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If music had wood paneling, like your dad's man cave when you were 14, it would be something like this. The GOAT.

Hey there, I'm Ricky Tyler. Thank you so much for joining me today. You gotta love this. So while our neighbor is renaming lakes or whatever, Canadians are taking real action in this trade war. Get this, Chapman's Ice Cream just did something every Canadian needs to know about. They are Canada's largest ice cream company, and they used to source their fruits and nuts from U.S. suppliers. They've been doing that for 30 years. Then our neighbor imposed a tariff on Canadian products. So what did Chapman's do? They called Italy. They called Spain. They signed multi-year contracts with European suppliers. Oh, and on top of all of that, they're freezing their prices so the average Canadian doesn't have to pay a single penny more. It's a family business, no shareholders, just the Chapman family saying, quote, the least we can do is make sure Canadians can still afford ice cream. That's a perfect example of what Canadian corporate pride looks like. Way to go, Chapman's. Elbows up, eh?

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1: The decade, the 50s, where a post-war boom fuels the economy. 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
0: 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The

Hey there, I'm Ricky Tyler. Thank you so much for hanging out with me today. And we've been talking about the passing of country music legend, actress, and humanitarian Dolly Parton, who passed away on Tuesday at the age of 80. So all through the week, people have been sharing different articles about her and interview clips and old performances and all that kind of stuff. And I came across something that just blew my mind because I had absolutely no idea. But for years, the rumor has apparently been that Dolly Parton was covered in tattoos. And that's why Dolly always wore long sleeves. You never saw her in anything sleeveless. And then Dolly finally admitted it in 2020. She told People magazine, quote, "My tattoos are pretty, they're artful, and they usually started out to cover some kind of scar, not to make a big statement. Ribbons and bows and butterflies are the things that I have. My skin is so fair that scars turn purple on me, and I like to make positives out of negatives." Dolly Parton covered in tattoos. Who would have imagined?

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what's up? I'm Ricky Tyler. Thank you so much for spending some time with me. Ooh, it's been a tough week for losing icons. Tim Curry, the do-it-all legend known best for his roles in the Rocky Horror Picture Show, Home Alone 2, Lost in New York, Clue, It, and countless other films, passed away late Tuesday night at his home in Los Angeles. Curry landed his first major acting role in 1968 in the original London cast of the musical Hair. During that production, Curry met Richard O'Brien, the writer of the Rocky Horror Show musical. O'Brien would go on to cast Curry as Dr. Frankenfurter, the diabolical, cross-dressing mad scientist with a posh English accent. Curry would go on to reprise the role in the cult 1975 film adaptation, a breakthrough moment for his career. Despite his on-screen success, Curry appeared on stage consistently in the 70s, 80s, and 90s. He suffered a major stroke in July of 2012 and used a wheelchair for the remainder of his life, prompting his switch to doing mostly voice acting roles in the 2010s. Tim Curry was 80 years old.

0: Serenader now. Don't waste that pretty voice.
1: Yeah, but this is life we're living. 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She's my lady in a summer dress.

0: goat.
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1: What we've got here is failure to communicate. Some men you just can't reach. So you get what we had here last week, which is the way he wants it. Well, he gets it.

0: Hey there, Ricky Tyler with you. Thank you for joining me today. And what a week, huh? We lost Dolly Parton and Tim Curry, and legendary voice actor Peter Cullen passed away on Wednesday. You may not recognize the name, but you'll definitely recognize the voice.
1: I am Optimus Prime, and I send this message so that our pasts will always be remembered. For in those memories, we live on.
0: Born in Montreal, Cullen began his career in CBC comedy sketches before becoming an announcer on the Smothers Brothers Comedy Hour in 1967. His first iconic role came as the title character in 1976's King Kong, but it wasn't until the 80s that he found his niche as one of the top voice actors in Hollywood. He became Marvel's regular for Red Skull and the occasional Bruce Banner Hulk. He voiced Carr in Knight Rider, showed up as countless additional voices across Scooby-Doo franchises, and in 1984 landed a role that he would continue playing for the rest of his life: Optimus Prime in Transformers, including the live-action films. Peter Cullen was 85.

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1: The families of Canadians missing after devastating flash floods and mudslides in Nepal this week are growing increasingly desperate for information. Among 32 Canadians reported missing, some are from Toronto, others from Montreal, Ottawa, and Coquitlam, B.C. Officials say the Canadians are among the more than 2,400 people missing, the death toll now topping 600. Nepal is currently on high alert for more floods as the hard-hit Himalayan border region turns into a swampland. Rain also makes

0: next week, a meeting coming after saying she wants Canada to double down on diplomacy and to avoid any further escalations in the trade war. Smith says Canadian officials need to keep telling their American counterparts that tariffs are destructive and promise to help once they're reversed. Meetings are planned with Tennessee tourist officials, the Nashville Chamber of Commerce, and the Nashville Convention and Visitors Corporation. It's not easy being a BC Conservative these days. A tough start for the party since choosing a new party leader back in June. It's now at the point where a summer caucus meeting has been called for Monday to deal with the situation. Six MLAs have left the party this month alone to sit as independents, citing the leadership of Carrie Lynn Findlay. And that's on top of the four who left last year, leaving the official opposition now with 31 MLAs. After assuming the leadership, Findlay declared that the party would pursue a vision of faith, family, and freedom, alienating more centrist, socially progressive members of her party. Findlay was an MP in Stephen Harper's federal conservative government. A heads up for anybody with some trendy so-called squishy toys, soft, palm-sized toys in a variety of shapes. The Cornwall Trading Standards in England is warning that some of these toys failed UK safety standards for containing high levels of benzene, a carcinogen. And earlier this month, the U.S. Consumer Product Safety Commission warned about serious burn hazards linked to fake and counterfeit squishy toys. Canadian regulators, they're aware of the situation, but have yet to confirm a specific health or safety risk. From the Vista National News Desk, I'm John Crawford.
1: That's it. The GOAT.

Hey there, I'm Ricky Tyler. Thank you so much for being with me today. And what a week for celebrity passings. Less than 24 hours after hearing the news of country superstar Dolly Parton passing away, came news that actor Tim Curry had passed away. They were both 80. That one also got me right in the feels. I'm a huge Tim Curry fan. He first became fuel for my nightmares when I saw him on the TV version of Stephen King's It as Pennywise the Clown. Ugh, so frightening. But the fandom came, as it did for many, with the Rocky Horror Picture Show. I will never forget seeing it for the first time. I was around 20 years old, went to a midnight showing of the movie. I had heard of it, but didn't know anything about it. And when Tim Curry appears as Frankenfurter for the first time, one of the greatest entrances in film history, I fell in love instantly. I was like, what the what? Who is this? And then in the late 90s, I was lucky enough to see him perform live. It was a musical called Me and My Girl, got tickets for it at Place des Arts Theater in Montreal. And there was a point in the show where the whole cast comes into the audience singing and dancing. And at one point, Tim Curry was like 2 feet away from me and I had chills. Incredible. And he was so versatile and just amazing in everything he was in. Knocked it out of the park always. Clue, come on. Phenomenal movie. Home Alone 2, he was one of the best parts of the film. I'd love to hear from you today. What is your favorite Tim Curry role? Lots to choose from. Let me know in an email, the Ricky Tyler Show at vistaradio.ca.

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1: Summer tip number 37. Leave your winter coat at work so you can endure coworker Cool Hand Carl. Man, he loves him some air conditioning.

Hey there, I'm Ricky Tyler. Thank you so much for spending part of your weekend with me. I really appreciate it. I've had quite a few people weigh in with their thoughts on the best Tim Curry roles. Tim Curry passed away earlier in the week at the age of 80, same day as Dolly Parton. How weird is that? And it was kind of a busy show today, so I'm sorry I couldn't get to as many as I wanted to. But I'll leave you with one before I go. Madeline said she loved Tim Curry in everything, but by far her favorite Tim Curry role was Wadsworth the Butler in Clue. I mean, Clue is just an amazing movie all around, but yeah, of course, Tim Curry was great in that. Classic Tim Curry. For those of you that have never seen Clue, it was actually based on the board game. And when it came out in 1985, the theatrical presentation was very unusual because each screening depicted one of three different endings that revealed a different solution to the plot's mystery. Funny enough, it didn't do very well at the time, even though the cast was incredible. Aside from Tim Curry, you had Madeline Kahn, Christopher Lloyd, Michael McKean, Leslie Ann Warren, Martin Mull. I mean, it was so great, so funny. If you haven't seen it, highly recommend. Thanks for weighing in. You can keep your answers coming. I will keep reading them. What is your favorite Tim Curry role of all time? Let me know in an email, TheRickyTylerShow@VistaRadio.ca. All right, I'm going to get out of here and try to track down a copy of Clue to watch later. I will catch you right back here next weekend. In the meantime, enjoy what's left of this one and have a great week.

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1: The families of Canadians missing after devastating flash floods and mudslides in Nepal this week are growing increasingly desperate for information. Among 32 Canadians reported missing, some are from Toronto, others from Montreal, Ottawa, and Coquitlam, B.C. Officials say the Canadians are among the more than 2,400 people missing, the death toll now topping 600. Nepal is currently on high alert for more floods as the hard-hit Himalayan border region turns into a swampland, rain also making it tough for emergency teams to do their work. Oil dollars are flowing east into federal government coffers, $450 million worth in the past 3 months, as the Trans Mountain Corporation's pipeline from the oil sands to the Pacific Coast ran near capacity and prepared for massive expansion. The Crown Corporation turning a $138 million quarterly profit and continuing to generate a significant return on taxpayers' $34 billion investment in the pipeline. 65% of the oil was shipped to Asian refineries. Alberta Premier Danielle Smith plans to meet with U.S. officials next week, a meeting coming after saying she wants Canada to double down on diplomacy and to avoid any further escalations in the trade war. Smith says Canadian officials need to keep telling their American counterparts that tariffs are destructive and promise to help once they're reversed. Meetings are planned with Tennessee tourist officials, the Nashville Chamber of Commerce, and the Nashville Convention and Visitors Corporation. It's not easy being a BC Conservative these days. A tough start for the party since choosing a new party leader back in June. It's now at the point where a summer caucus meeting has been called for Monday to deal with the situation. Six MLAs have left the party this month alone to sit as independents, citing the leadership of Carrie Lynn Findlay. And that's on top of the four who left last year, leaving the official opposition now with 31 MLAs. After assuming the leadership, Findlay declared that the party would pursue a vision of faith, family, and freedom, alienating more centrist, socially progressive members of her party. Findlay was an MP in Stephen Harper's federal conservative government. A heads up for anybody with some trendy so-called squishy toys, soft, palm-sized toys in a variety of shapes. The Cornwall Trading Standards in England is warning that some of these toys failed UK safety standards for containing high levels of benzene, a carcinogen. And earlier this month, the U.S. Consumer Product Safety Commission warned about serious burn hazards linked to fake and counterfeit squishy toys. Canadian regulators, they're aware of the situation, but have yet to confirm a specific health or safety risk. From the Vista National News Desk, I'm John Crawford.

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1: The families of Canadians missing after devastating flash floods and mudslides in Nepal this week are growing increasingly desperate for information. Among 32 Canadians reported missing, some are from Toronto, others from Montreal, Ottawa, and Coquitlam, B.C. Officials say the Canadians are among the more than 2,400 people missing, the death toll now topping 600. Nepal is currently on high alert for more floods as the hard-hit Himalayan border region turns into a swampland, rain also making it tough for emergency teams to do their work. Oil dollars are flowing east into federal government coffers, $450 million worth in the past 3 months, as the Trans Mountain Corporation's pipeline from the oil sands to the Pacific Coast ran near capacity and prepared for massive expansion. The Crown Corporation turning a $138 million quarterly profit and continuing to generate a significant return on taxpayers' $34 billion investment in the pipeline. 65% of the oil was shipped to Asian refineries. Alberta Premier Danielle Smith plans to meet with U.S. officials next week, a meeting coming after saying she wants Canada to double down on diplomacy and to avoid any further escalations in the trade war. Smith says Canadian officials need to keep telling their American counterparts that tariffs are destructive and promise to help once they're reversed. Meetings are planned with Tennessee tourist officials, the Nashville Chamber of Commerce, and the Nashville Convention and Visitors Corporation. It's not easy being a BC Conservative these days. A tough start for the party since choosing a new party leader back in June. It's now at the point where a summer caucus meeting has been called for Monday to deal with the situation. Six MLAs have left the party this month alone to sit as independents, citing the leadership of Carrie Lynn Findlay. And that's on top of the four who left last year, leaving the official opposition now with 31 MLAs. After assuming the leadership, Findlay declared that the party would pursue a vision of faith, family, and freedom, alienating more centrist, socially progressive members of her party. Findlay was an MP in Stephen Harper's federal conservative government. A heads up for anybody with some trendy so-called squishy toys, soft, palm-sized toys in a variety of shapes. The Cornwall Trading Standards in England